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0: 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Don't forget, Lisa, first thing Monday morning, we have the Noah Kahan test.
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Kiss 108, that was Pink Panthers and Zara Larsson with Stateside. Zara is taking over the world and the iHeartRadio Music Festival in Vegas this September. If you haven't taken the girls' trip yet to Vegas, babes, it's time. It is time.

This one awaited. It's Olivia. Kehlani right here is coming back to Boston on August 19th at MGM Music Hall. If you don't have your tickets, stop waiting. Her vocals are insane.

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Austin, happy Saturday night. It's Olivia hanging with you in the Kiss 108 studios. This one is for the gamers. Listen up, gamers. My girl Olivia Rodrigo is officially a Fortnite skin. Okay, that is pretty amazing. Just

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Kiss 108, Olivia here. I'm sorry, Boston, but it just, the city hasn't hit the same since the Scots left. Am I right? They brought such an energy that I just cannot even describe. I'm going to go down the cop slide tonight just to feel something.

0: 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Don't forget, Lisa, first thing Monday morning, we have the Noah Kahan test.
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0: And it's the Billy and Lisa Morning Show on Kiss. Got me.

Kiss 108, that was Sienna Spiro. She is blowing up. Her vocals are insane. She is actually coming back to Boston for the second time this year, hitting up Citizens House of Blues on October 18th for the My House Tour. Boston, you got to see her live.

Kiss 108, it's Olivia. Of course I have to talk about if Taylor Swift is getting married at Madison Square Garden, where her ex-boyfriend, Harry Styles, is playing 30 nights. I personally think yes, because it is so secure in MSG. No paparazzi, no drones can get her from outside. The artist can literally pull their car right behind the stage at MSG. She won't be seen at all. And of course, she can make it look however she wants inside. Those are my opinions, though.

White, Boston's number one hit music station. Happy Saturday night, Boston. It's Olivia. Thank you so much for partying with me. I was just dancing in the studio to Ray, obviously. And now I'm leaving.

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0: We'll pick a New England Noah superfan to be at his last show on a historic sold-out four-night run. 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Fenway Park. 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

from WBZ News Radio in Boston. This is New England Weekend. Each week right here, we come together and talk about all the topics important to you and the place where you live. Thanks for tuning in again this week. I'm Nicole Davis. For almost half a century, the Community Music Center of Boston has been working to provide music therapy, music education, creative programming, and much more to people of all ages. Each week, they connect with more than 2,000 people all over the city, and they're doing it all in the name of healing, growth, and opportunity. Rachel Chow, the Director of Programming and Community Engagement, is here. So is Zachary Sheets. He is the Chief Advancement Officer over at CMCB. We're going to talk about their work, their history, a special anniversary they've got coming up, and a big move as well. After that, of course, there's a lot of talk about the World Cup these days. But next month here in Boston, it's going to be all about the Hoodlympics. That's when residents from 9 different neighborhoods, Roslindale to Southie and everywhere in between, are heading to Malibu Beach in Dorchester to battle it out in a field day event. And at the end, after all those games, one team is going to reign supreme. Vanya Arroyo, the organizer of the event, is the founder of Black Brown Boston.

0: And she's back on the show this week to tell us all about what you can expect. Some out there call music the great unifier, as it can connect people over personal differences and physical barriers and cultural divides. For decades now, that is the work the Community Music Center of Boston has been doing, and they do it through music classes and music therapy for people of all ages. Now, recently, they got some big news. They're going to be able to expand their mission at a brand new home in Roxbury's Nubian Square. The team at the center, as you can imagine, has been busy. They're gearing up for a huge summer full of fun and learning. Let's learn more about what's in store, about their history, all this with Zachary Sheets. He is the Chief Advancement Officer over at CMCB. And also here on the show, we have Rachel Chow. She is the center's Director of Programming and Community Engagement. So thanks to you both for being here. And Zach, we're going to start with you. Lots of great work that's been done over the decades.
1: I'm so proud to work here at Community Music Center of Boston. It's an amazing institution. For those of you that don't know us, we're over 100 years old. We've for a long time been a cornerstone of arts education here in the city. We were originally founded as a series of organizations that provided services to new Americans in a wave of immigrants coming to Boston in the early part of the 20th century. Mm-hmm. And throughout our history, we have been deeply intertwined with the history of the city of Boston itself. So in the 1950s and 60s, for example, we were at the vanguard of thinking about some of the ways in which music could be really supportive for things like mental health and the early stages and advent of the field of music therapy. We've mm-hmm. been around since the beginning. In the 1970s, at the advent of some of the busing crisis in Boston and the school desegregation and integration crisis, CMCB was one of the first agencies tapped for various forms of state and philanthropic funding to be going into newly integrated schools, supporting community camaraderie, supporting students and neighborhoods and families to get to know each other through singing and dancing and music and various cultural traditions. Mm-hmm. In the 1980s and 90s here in the South End, we were a major provider of care and support and music therapy services during the HIV/AIDS epidemic. Mm-hmm. And so for as long as we've been around, it's been a really vital presence for supporting Boston as a city and being a civic hub where music and arts can bring people together. Mm. So today we have three main divisions. The first is a community music school, which is very much what you think of: lessons, classes, music theory, ensembles, you name it. And that's about 400 participants every week at our campus. Right now we're here in the South End, but we're soon expanding to a second campus, our first permanently owned and operated home in Nubian Square, which is opening in early 2027, which is very exciting. Yeah. We also have a major community engagement program where our teachers go to known and trusted community venues like schools, hospitals, rehabilitation sites. We're proud to be one of the largest outside providers of arts education to the Boston Public Schools. We have been for over 40 years. And then finally, we have a big youth development program. It's our most intensive, highest dosage program. And so that's where students are coming to us, after school, and they can get a good paying job here in the office. So it supports arts sector workforce development, it supports financial empowerment for young people, and it supports college and career mentorship. So many people who want to be in and around the arts, you're going to have to work in so many areas, from marketing to finance to civic engagement, self-promotion, right? Sure. You have your own radio show, you know this as well as anyone, right? And so we have young people who are getting trained up in all of those skills. They work with me, they work with Rachel, they work throughout the organization. So we have about 60 young people every year that move through that program.
0: Let's talk about your team. The people you have working with you, the people behind you providing these necessary services. Who do you have in your arsenal to make sure all of this gets done? Because Boston is a pretty big city and there's a lot of different needs here that you all are trying to tackle at once.
2: Yeah, absolutely. I think my favorite thing about the work I get to do is the fact that on any given day, I'm going everywhere from East Boston and Revere, yeah, all the way down to Mattapan and Hyde Park and over to, every neighborhood, which is such a joy. We get to work with incredible music education faculty, incredible music therapists. I would say the thing I'm also so proud of is all of them have such a great understanding that music is more than just the skills you learn on the instrument. Mm-hmm. It's an opportunity for connection. It's an opportunity, especially for so many young people who are still feeling the impacts of COVID, yeah, and the youth mental health crisis in America, how important it is for students to have an outlet for self-expression, for

0: the opportunity to come together and try something new and have fun and have a joyful experience.
1: Yeah, Zach, I really appreciate that you work with people of all ages, and you're talking about how you work with all these different types of communities, because we talk a lot about music education for kids, which is very important, not putting that aside at all. But just because you grow up, it doesn't mean you don't want to learn, right? So I find that to be a really important thing you're focusing on, too.
2: Yeah, thank you. And it's something that we hear all the time that always breaks our hearts is the number of people who say, "Well, yeah, I took music lessons when I was younger, but I stopped because I wasn't good enough." And it's like, who told you that? Who made you feel that way? We don't say that about anything else. No one in a rec soccer league says, "Oh yeah, I played soccer in high school, but I quit because I didn't make the World Cup team." Right? That's not how we think about so many other things. And as you say, music is a joyful part of life at every decade, at every chapter. We've always had adult programming here in our community music school. We work with a lot of seniors as well in various settings all throughout communities. But it's actually one of our biggest growing departments since COVID. So if you're an adult, you want to continue taking music lessons, you want some music back in your life, it's a great place to come and get involved. It's a wonderful community. Just tonight, actually, we have an adult salon concert. There'll be wine at this one. The kids' concerts, we can't put that out, but it's a really fun social affair. It's a great way just to have something be part of your identity and part of the social fabric of your life.
1: Oh man, I kind of want to restart clarinet now. It's been about 30 years, but
2: There
1: still,
2: you go.
0: Yeah, I think you should.
1: Maybe
0: Come on
1: we'll
0: over.
1: see, we'll see. Rachel, music therapy, we hear the term, maybe people aren't quite familiar. They might think, oh, I'm going to therapy and listening to music, or oh, I'm just going to go meditate. Tell us a little bit more about what exactly music therapy is and the work that you're doing over there to kind of bring it to more people and introduce people to it.
0: Yeah, absolutely. So I'm actually a music therapist. I'm a board certified music therapist and I live in
1: Cool.
0: Berkeley. I've gotten to work in settings everywhere from early intervention, working with kids who have been had an early diagnosis of an intellectual disability or developmental delay. And I've worked everywhere into mental health and working with older adults who are in hospice or palliative care. But music therapy is a way to use, very simply put, a way to use music to accomplish non-musical goals. Those goals could be, creating opportunities for communication, engaging finer gross motor skills, practicing ways to safely and healthily cope or emotionally regulate, or even just practice basic life skills. We get to work with folks, again, I think a thing I really absolutely adore is we get to work with folks all over the spectrum. The youngest kids we work with are about 3 months old. We work everywhere from elementary schools. We work with adults with disabilities, and adults who are, at end of life care. So it's a way to use music to practice all of these skills. We have a really, really incredible team of music therapists, and the thing that I really also appreciate about them is the fact that they often work with our music educators. So many kiddos and adults and all these people have additional needs that are not just, I want to learn piano. I can sit still for 30 minutes. Who can sit still for 30 minutes? But maybe there's a kid with autism or an adult who has a hearing loss or is hard of hearing. And so our music therapists work with them to our music educators so that our music educators can better support people who have specialized or higher level needs of support.
1: And I appreciate the fact that when you go to music therapy, it's not just sitting there and, listening to music, which, I mean, is great. Don't get me wrong. I love to sit down
0: Sure.
1: and put on some music and chill out and get my thoughts. And that's important too. But for people who want to learn about what a therapy session might be, give us a little bit of a picture, per se. Paint us a picture of what it's like to be in a music therapy session.
0: Sure, absolutely. And I think the very unsatisfying answer of it depends. But
1: Fair.
0: it does depend on the need of someone coming in. It can look like everything from starting off with a hello song to greet the person to give them the opportunity to check in. A lot of music therapists will use things like songwriting or lyrical improvisation to support goals around communication or self-expression. A lot of times, even working with folks who have any kind of are working towards a physical goal, there might even be a lot of movement in there. Being able to reach towards a drum or being able to strum a ukulele takes an incredible amount of coordination and strength. So it can look like a lot of different things, and sometimes it just looks like making music together, which is always a great choice.
2: I think we all have a list of kind of defining moments that we've experienced in our careers that sort of bring us to where we are today. And one of mine actually was in the first year I worked here in 2018, going to a music therapy session at Goodwill in Roxbury. And I just moved back to town. I was starting here. I was overseeing all of our institutional fundraising and grants. And I didn't really have a good handle on music therapy. I thought it was sort of like, someone comes and plays the piano in a hospital lobby or something, right? Which is very nice, but is definitely a horse of a different color than some of the board certified work. And so it was with Rachel's predecessor, a wonderful music therapist by the name of Chris Perry, and he was leading a group of adults, all of whom had various cognitive or intellectual disabilities. A lot of them were very self-engaged. A big thing that group in particular was thinking about was things like agency and choice and socialization. Right when you're spending a lot of time in a rehabilitation home, sometimes the world can get very small. And so they did an exercise where they were singing "Here Comes the Sun," except instead of at the end of each verse and saying instead of saying "Here comes the sun," they would say something that they were excited about in that coming week, right? And the way every person in the room came alive and started talking about a thing that was upcoming that was bringing them joy was life-changing, to watch and see and feel in the room, and then to watch as participants were able to speak with each other about how much it meant to each other to learn about the things that they were doing. And all of this was so gently and artfully drawn out by Chris. That's part of his training, that's part of his background, right? That's much like a therapist or a social worker knows how to step forward and step back. And it was something that really affirmed how important it is to me to be in this line of work, how, music can be so much more than the notes. And to watch a real expert do this in practice was quite a stunning thing.
1: This is a big year for you all over at CMCB because it's celebrating 50 years since you started offering music therapy. But you've also got an expansion coming.
2: I can talk about our expansion into Nubian. I'm a resident of Roxbury myself, so I'm excited to walk to work in about 6 months. But so no, we are honored to be the new owners of the historic Nubian Gallery building at 2164 Washington Street in Nubian Square. It's right down the street from the Boston Public Schools headquarters. It is a historic arts and cultural district. As many of you may know, artists who have come out of Boston like Roy Haynes, Donna Summer, New Edition, and so we are stepping into this legacy of incredible art and artistry and community development. And so it's a 15,000 square foot facility that's going to be this really important home for arts education, for workforce development, for music therapy. And so it's been a major renovation project. We've done a big capital campaign. We've also been able to benefit from tax credits, working with institutions like TD Bank, National Community Investment Fund, Blue Hub Capital here in Boston has been a big supporter, M&T Bank as well. So many hands makes light work. And so it'll allow us to increase our square footage about 50%. It'll allow us to have just a much more visible public presence. I think being in this arts and education district, if you haven't been to Nubian Square recently, there's so many new things that are opening that it's a really exciting and vibrant time for the neighborhood. But we're also trying to come in and be really humble as good neighbors because we know that we have so many peers and partners who have been doing amazing work there for decades. And we want to be part of that legacy. But I would be curious, Rachel, for you to talk a little bit more. We have some specialized rooms for participants with various sensory needs or disabilities. We've had a really like comprehensive view over how to make this a space that everyone can move through with joy and dignity, and it can be a real community space that everyone can participate in.
0: Yeah, absolutely. And I think it is, like you've said, a little bit of a busy year, with a lot of celebration, a lot of joy, and a lot of looking forward to the future and thinking about what all of this means put together. So from my perspective, I'm selfishly very excited about the new space and the fact that we have been able to think about accessibility really, really, really carefully. Everything from the patterns on the floors to the way the doors open to how we can make sure that it is the easiest transition for folks in and out. That is really meaningful. Being able to design a space around people to give as many folks access as possible, I think is a really incredible thing. We had our, like you mentioned, we had our 50th anniversary of the music therapy program. And it was such a joy to talk to all of the music therapists who have worked at Community Music Center before and there was like, this is such a time for all of you. This is such a time where music therapy is being recognized.

0: And CMCB is moving to a much more public and a place where we can serve so many more folks. It is an honor to join the Roxbury community. So it's a time transition. It's a joyful time.
1: It's going to be a little while before this opens. You've got a few months. You're still doing the building and the planning and everything like that. So we're going to keep an eye out for that. But this summer, obviously kids are getting out of school soon. Like, there's a lot of programs going on. Tell us a little bit about what's happening this summer, Zach, if you want to give us an idea of what kids can maybe get involved in or what the community at large can.
2: Yeah, 100%. So if you are looking for something for the summer for your child, we have a great summer arts and music program. It's a multidisciplinary. You do some music, some art, all kinds of fun, engaging activities. If you have a young artist in your life, it's the perfect place to go. It's 4 weeks. There's what we think is a really innovative model. It's a no questions asked sliding scale tuition model. So
1: Right.
2: you can look up online and see, based on your family's household income. It's a kind of a pay-as-you-go model.
1: Okay.
2: We want music to be accessible for everybody, and finances shouldn't stand in the way of that. You can go online to cmcb.org, a community music center of Boston, you can learn more about that. And it's 4 weeks. You can do one or all four. If you have a gap to fill in your summer schedule, it's perfect. And if you're looking for something that's a little more private, a little bit more individualized, then we also do private lessons through the summer as well. So if you've had some good experiences maybe in a school music program this year and you want to take it to the next level over the summer, or if you're an adult who's maybe your guitar is calling to you from the case in the closet and you want to get back with it, it's a great time. You can keep right on rocking and rolling from June to July all the way into next school year.
1: We love to see it. And then, Rachel, if people want to get involved in music therapy, they liked what you had to say, they liked what they heard, where should they go about getting involved in that over at CMCB?
0: Yeah, absolutely. Same place on our website. 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
1: Sure.
0: 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We would love to be a part of connecting with you, a part of your community, and make some music.
1: Speaking of community partners, let's talk about how people can support you. Money is a thing still. We want to give everything as much as we can, but
0: Sure.
1: unfortunately, we need money.
2: Fair.
1: And you need money because, you're offering a lot of great services, but not just money. I'm sure you need volunteers. You need all kinds of support. Zach, what's the best way for somebody listening to help you in that regard?
2: Yeah, thank you so much for the question. We, as I said, know that many hands make light work. 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If you're thinking about your own charity or your own giving to charities, you can learn more and make a gift. 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You can go to cmcb.org/donate. It's really amazing work that's really, really deserving of generosity, I think, for the work that our teachers do in the classroom every day. They're amazing, and it means the world to what we're able to do, and we hope people know how important it is that they raise their hand and say yes. Music education, arts, well-being, young people, old people, everyone in between deserve music in their lives. We also have a really active volunteer program. 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Stay tuned and stay involved. There's going to be a lot of public presence and media and events going on through the course of the next 6 months as we get ready to open our second campus, and have programming here in the South End, in Roxbury, at our schools and community partners all throughout the city. It's a lot of great ways to be able to join and have an on-ramp right in your own neighborhood.
1: And staying connected, Rachel, social media, website, give us one more time how people can find you and how they can connect.
0: Yeah, absolutely. 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
1: Okay.
0: We are on all of the socials. We are on YouTube and Insta and all of the good things. So join us. And I think one of my favorite things is on so many of our you can check out on YouTube, is there's some amazing videos of our faculty talking about what it's like to teach, the things about themselves that make them a great teacher, the ways they like to serve students,
1: Yeah.
0: even some fun.

0: facts, which are always very important. So absolutely give us a follow, and that way you can stay on this journey with us.
1: Beautiful. Zach Sheets, Rachel Chow from the Community Music Center of Boston. Thank you so much for being here.
0: Thank you.
2: Thank you, Nicole.
1: Now, if you live in Boston, especially if you've been here for quite some time, maybe your family's been here a few generations at this point, there's a pretty good chance that you've got some deep love and pride for your neighborhood. There can sometimes be a bit of tough talk, a little bit of joking around over who's best. But the big question here is who can actually back that up? That's what the Hood Olympics hopes to prove coming up next month in Dorchester at Malibu Beach. Teams from neighborhoods all over Boston are coming together. They're going to be taking each other on in some of the most epic field day games out there. By the end of the night, there is set to be quite a bit of fun had, probably a little bit of trash talk, and a team that in the end will have ultimate bragging rights. This is all being organized by Black Brown Boston, which was founded by Vanya Arroyo. If the name sounds familiar, it's because she's been here before. Vanya, so good to have you back here with us. And for people who may not know about Black Brown Boston or don't remember from the last show, remind us again about your mission and how it all came together.
3: Yeah, so our mission is to amplify black and brown culture in the city through the curation of events and programs. Black Brown Boston was started because I'm a professional photographer and I spent 15 years traveling the country, and people were always shocked to find out that there are Black people in Boston. I would always be asked, are there Black people in Boston? And, you know, when I would tell them yes and everything that we have going on, people wouldn't believe me. Just earlier, like last week, I was talking to somebody who's in Chicago, and I told them I was from Boston. They were like, yeah, right. What, you and like four other Black people live out there? Mm-hmm. So there's this misconception that there's no, you know, Black or brown culture in the city. And so we're on a mission to change that through just amplifying what's already here and also adding to it through, like, you know, different cultural events and programs.
1: Now, you've been at this for a few years now. How are your efforts going? Are you finding that it's making a difference?
3: Oh, absolutely. We get DMs all the time from people who are coming into the city for work, and they're like, oh, I'm here, but they're, you know, their job probably put them in a hotel somewhere in Cambridge or Austin, and they're like, I'm here, and I haven't seen a single, like, you know, I haven't seen, like, a person of color or, like, a cultural restaurant or, like, you know. And so we answer those DMs by telling people exactly where they could go, where they should go eat, where they could go to just experience something like the other, you know, the other side of Boston. So it's been going really good. And it's helping to just add visibility to all of the Black and brown businesses that we have here, the restaurants, just the different things to do that are, you know, not the normal tourist experiences here in the city.
1: Well, let's talk then about this event, because I saw this flyer and I instantly wanted to know more about it. We've got the Hood Olympics coming up and this is going to be over at Malibu Beach. Where on earth did you come up with the idea for such a cool event?
3: You know, when we go out into like the different neighborhoods, there's this thing, I have to call out Roxbury because Roxburyans are the main ones. but people from Roxbury have this like this pride that you don't really see in other neighborhoods. And so when I was asking people from Roxbury where this pride comes from, there really isn't like a direct answer other than people from Roxbury just feel like Roxbury is just the best neighborhood that this city has to offer. And so I wanted to challenge that. And, you know, I put out a call to, by putting out a call to all of the different neighborhoods and having just like a day, like a field day on the beach, friendly competition for the title of Boston's best neighborhood. And this is in partnership with Save the Harbor, Save the Bay, and DCR through a generous grant. Mm-hmm. We're able to put this event together, and it'll be 9 different neighborhoods from the city competing for the title of Boston's best neighborhood through different type of field day games. So we're really excited about it. And it's just a like a fun way to earn bragging rights in the city. And also we'll be giving out trophies as well.
1: Well, yeah. And these are fun games, too. We're talking like dodgeball, tug of war, tic-tac-toe. I really kind of feel like it's back in elementary school.

0: school, you know, the end of the school year, and you get to go outside and run around and play all the fun games you really wanted to play. I get that kind of vibes off this.
1: Yeah, everybody is so excited about this because this is specifically for adults. You have to be at least 16 to play, but right now we have almost 100 signups, and the biggest age group that we have is 28 to 33.
0: Love that.
1: So this is just a fun day for adults to come outside. Everybody says it feels nostalgic, and they're excited to just come out and play and be able to feel like a kid again with these competitive games. So we're really looking forward to it.
0: And if somebody's not going to be competing, but they just want to come and watch and take it all in, they're welcome too, right?
1: Absolutely. This is open to the public. To play one of the actual team games, you do have to sign up and join your neighborhood team. But outside of that, we're going to have other games that people can play that are not part of it. So anybody who's already at the beach or anybody who wants to come, they can play some of the other games. We're going to have space tables, dominoes tables, cornhole, Jenga. We're going to have bubble soccer. So the bubble soccer is going to be open to everybody. We're going to have that on the grass. That's going to be open to anybody. So we're going to have other games that people can come and play that they don't have to sign up for.
0: Okay.
1: So there's going to be a lot going on. So yeah, it's open to the community, family friendly, all ages. You just have to be 16 to join one of the teams.
0: All right. And please tell me there's going to be food. You got to have food.
1: Yes. We're going to have food trucks there that are going to be able to, that people are going to be able to purchase food from. We're going to have games. We're going to have a DJ that's going to be, you know, keeping things light and fun with music. It's going to be hosted by Spark FM. So it's going to be a really good day for just all the neighborhoods. We have a representation of many neighborhoods. I will just say that South Boston is short on signups, so we highly recommend people from South Boston to please sign up. That's the only neighborhood. We only have one sign up so far for South Boston, and the other neighborhoods are pretty much getting full. So we encourage people from Southie to come out. And I'm from Southie myself. I grew up in Southie.
0: Okay.
1: So I recommend people from Southie to come out and join us.
0: Okay. Yeah. What other neighborhoods? I see you've got JP, you've got Dorchester, Roxbury. Who else is represented here?
1: We have Jamaica Plains, Dorchester, Roxbury, Mattapan, Roslindale, Mission Hill, South Boston, and the South End.
0: So if you're in any of those neighborhoods and you're listening and you want to get involved in this, jump on this because clearly it's filling up fast.
1: Okay. But like we say, even if you don't make a team, you're able to come out and just enjoy the day. We have plenty going on for everybody.
0: All right, great. So where can people sign up? Where can they connect with you over at Black Brown Boston? And how can they keep following all these other great events you've got going on?
1: Yes, they can follow us at Black Brown Boston across all social media, on Threads, Facebook, Instagram, TikTok, or they can reach us at blackbrownboston.org.
0: All right, great. Vanya, thank you so much for your time on the show.
1: Thank you for having me.
0: Have a safe and healthy weekend. Please join us again next week for another edition of the show. I'm Nicole Davis from WBZ News Radio on iHeartRadio.
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0: 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Here's your host, Ryan Seacrest.
1: Here we go. The last countdown of June. Seacrest with you. And today on the show, we will hear from the Jonas Brothers about a new project they launched while on tour. Plus, new music from Taylor Swift lands on the chart in a big way. Now let's get it started. Number 40 on the countdown, Ordinary, Alex Warren. They say

a masterpiece. Oh my, my, oh my, my love. I take one look at you, you're taking me out.

0: is number 40 on AT40. Hold for a second before we hit 39. Here's what it looked like last week at number 3, stateside.
1: I'm freezing outside. I feel my skin tight. My coat is inside. But I look up at you.
0: Number 2, Olivia Dean.
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0: and back at number 1. Bruno Mars for 6 non-consecutive weeks. Now 39, Runway, Gaga, Doechii. 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

Justin Bieber, 38 with Daisies on the countdown. All right, BET Awards this weekend. Check them out live. The ceremony from L.A. hosted by comedian Drewski. Cardi B leads the noms with 6 nods. And this one up for Video of the Year, Doechii, Anxiety, and 1840 Extra.

what they love down to their core, because they'll need that to make music that connects with people. Here's one of the songs that helped earn her a spot in the Hall of Fame, The Fate of Ophelia, T-Swift 37.

216 to 36 Lush Life. That is Zara Larsson. All right, let's get to Ray. Ray says her experience writing Where Is My Husband perfectly mirrors her career as an artist right now, and that means total freedom. She was able to write the exact song she wanted without any external people telling her it was too much or too long or too short, which she says is a blessing and a curse. But ultimately, she made her new album with no rules, which she sees as a very special thing that she didn't take for granted. And the process clearly worked because this one is a hit on the countdown. Where Is My Husband? 35.

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0: 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That's next.
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Hopalite Taylor Swift taking 32 on our countdown. A lot of people would agree that after Serena Carpenter released Espresso, everything changed in her career. But she says the shift actually came a bit later. According to her, what truly changed her life was her first arena tour for her album Short and Sweet, because it was the first time she got to hear what her music sounded like out loud in a big venue full of fans. And those nights reminded her that the people in the audience helped get her to that place. And she owes them everything. Here's the latest from Ms. Carpenter. When did you get hot? 31.

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1: Coming up next.
0: Taylor Swift making a big move on the chart with Elizabeth Taylor coming up. And Madonna and Sabrina Carpenter rocket ahead 8 and tie for the fastest riser with this.
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0: 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Got one from Ghazi. 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To everybody there on Virgin in Dubai, what's up? 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
0: 10 down on our way to number one, and a week away from the release of Madonna's new album, Confessions 2. And part of the project is a musical short film loaded with celebrity cameos. The visual is built around the first six tracks on the album and features appearances from actors Benedict Cumberbatch and Julia Garner, as well as supermodel Kate Moss and Madonna's collaborator Sabrina Carpenter. You can check out Confessions 2, the film, at americantop40.com. Here's the song she made with Sabrina, Bring Your Love, number 30.

to Friends, Somber, number 29 on AT40. All right, Malcolm Todd said that when he first started touring, he would try to write songs every night after he got off stage, but he changed his routine after watching documentaries about professional athletes. He noticed how the pros put 100% of their focus into everything they do, and they don't switch back and forth from different styles of training. So he decided that when he's on the road, he's only in live show mode, and then after the tour, he can give everything to writing and recording, and that's how he made this one, Earrings, an American Top 40 on the Verge track.

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4: Up to 27 on AT40, and Bella Kay said the title of her breakout hit perfectly matched her feelings as she left the studio after recording it. She said that most of the time she raps a session excited about the music she made, but with I Love It, I Love It, I Love It, it stood out above all the others because she didn't just connect to the lyrics. She felt proud of the track for reflecting her authentic self and truly, quote, loved it. Here it is, three times, I Love It, 27.

JB, UConn taking 26. We're counting down the biggest hits in the land. Gracie Abrams said the lead single from her next album came together after she was late to the studio. She said she's usually on time when it comes to recording sessions. And when she arrived, she said she felt a weight on her shoulders, like someone was holding her down. So she tried to ignore it. But as she started working on music, the melody felt similar to that dark cloud of energy. So she tried to channel it all into one song. And when it was done, she felt healed. This is the result. Hit the wall of 8 to 25.

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0: Are you coming in or what?
1: House tour, Sabrina Carpenter at number 20. All right, Noah Kahan just kicked off his North American tour. He says that if fans are coming to a show, they should expect things to be insane. He worked for months putting together an entirely new stage performance, and everything sounded better than he expected during rehearsals. But if fans are worried about what may be on the set list, he made sure to include plenty of his older songs mixed in with tracks from his latest album, like this, The Great Divide, 19.

That I Made You Love Me, Ariana Grande, number 18. So the other day, Lil Uzi Vert was performing at a music festival, and they surprised everyone with an announcement that a new album is coming. Project will be Lil Uzi's fifth studio album, and we still don't know much about it yet, but fans believe this song will be on the track list. It's called What You Saying on the Verge of Making Our Chart.

0: Lil Uzi Vert on the verge of making the AT40 chart with What You Saying.
1: Coming up next.
0: Alex Warren, Ella Langley, coming up. Plus Hozier finally falls off with Too Sweet after a record-setting 112 weeks, making room for our only debut next.
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3: 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Official rules.

That's new at 17. I knew it. I knew you. Taylor Swift. All right. If there's anyone in the world that knows the secret to writing hit songs, it's Ryan Tedder. But even he says he doesn't know exactly how it's done. He describes the process as having an itch that he's trying to scratch. And as he plays different chords and hears arrangements, he feels closer to the source of the itch. But it takes experimentation to find exactly the spot he's looking for. And when it finally clicks, everything comes together to make a hit. Here's his latest with One Republic. Need Your Love, 16.

Taylor Langley, 15, Shoes in Texas. Well, we're on our way to the biggest song of the week, and most artists would say that the best reaction they could get from an audience is singing along or dancing to the beat. But Alex Warren says he hopes people cry when they hear his music. He admitted that the first thing he looks for when he gets on stage is someone crying in the crowd, because he writes his songs about deeply personal and emotional experiences. So if he sees someone reduced to tears, that means the people he's written his lyrics about aren't being forgotten. And it really has struck them. Alex Warren now, Fever Dream at 14.

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0: We're down to the top 10. Not sure about the musical direction for this next album from Charlie XCX, but the project has a title and has a release date, plus a tour schedule. We'll tell you what we know after 10. Folded Kehlani. This is AT40.

0: Leilani, number 10 on the countdown. So back to Charli XCX. She kept quiet about the sound of her next album, which is titled Music, Fashion, Film. And there were rumors that she was working on a rock project before other reports that it would be more dance-leaning. We'll be able to hear it for ourselves when the new songs come out July 24th. And just a few days after that, she'll hit the road on tour for a run across North America, set to wrap up in October with a pair of dates at the Kia Forum in L.A. We have the full list of dates posted on AmericanTop40.com. Back to the numbers.
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0: It's an American Top 40 breakout track. 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
0: Well, Tame Impala and Jenny still climbing the chart in their 20th week. Don't miss their hit. Plus, the first of two top 10s for Bruno Mars next.
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15: We are inside the top 10. Now, the Jonas Brothers just announced they'll have a new album in the works, but they also have got another project they've been putting together in between shows on tour, and that's their iHeartRadio podcast. Hear more about that from Nick, Joe, and Kevin after 7. Risk It All. Bruno Mars. For just-

0: That is number 7 on AT40, Risk It All. So back to the Jonas Brothers. They've been on the road for the Greetings From Your Hometown tour, performing across North and South America. But backstage at the shows, they're also recording their new podcast, Hey Jonas. I talked to the brothers Jonas the other day, and they told me what it's like adding a podcast to their already busy schedule. Here they are.
1: It's been wonderful. Like, it's really cool. We've been able to speak to some people that have actually been on stage with us as special guests. And of course, you know, we zoom in a lot of places. But it's a great way because we're already together. So we're spending even more time.
0: How annoyed are you at the end of a tour with each other?
2: Oh, it's bad. Yeah, it's bad.
1: 5 months. 5 months was a needed break after the last one.
2: Okay, get this. We ended our last tour December 23rd. Okay, so it's like, see you guys in 2 days. We still are brothers, you know?
1: Like,
2: so,
1: family Christmas.
0: I believe there could be the excuse of, I have my own family with one of you for sure.
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1: Do.
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Olivia Dean, So Easy at number 4. Ryan Seacrest with you, and Zara Larsson likes to set big goals for herself. While she's had a very successful 2026 so far, she says the most important part of the process is how she handles failure. She said that when things don't go according to plan, she always focuses on grounding, which includes getting enough sleep, eating healthy food, moving her body, and spending time with close friends who know the, quote, real Zara. She looks at every setback as a redirect.

0: is the new number one song in America. Stateside, Pink Panthers, and Zara Larsson. Congratulations. And that's it. That's our countdown as we close out June. But don't miss us next time because there will be 39 other hits trying to score the number one spot. We'll see you then. It'll be a new month and a new chart right here. You can stay close to us at American Top 40 on social. We'll keep you in the loop. And I'll look for your weeknights with Dana White on Wheel of Fortune. Until we talk again, take good care.
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It is Frankie V from the V Bros and Gianna on a Sunday. Kiss 108. Thank you for having us on. Ariana Grande right here. She celebrated her 33rd birthday this past Friday. It's Kiss.

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0: 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Tomorrow morning, Lisa, the Noah Kahan test. 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
1: I'm out delivering some packages. Okay. I got you guys locked in right now. I'm listening. I'm happy to be tuning in.
0: Shout out to all my Amazon drivers out there hustling after Prime Day, right? It's got your somber, and my body isn't ready. It's the

0: 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Tomorrow morning, Lisa, the Noah Kahn test. It's huge.
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0: great to add a Frankie V from the V Bros and Gianna. We get to hang out during the week, every afternoon. Then on Sundays, I know, Kerry, you're in. Holliston, what are you cooking for dinner tonight?
1: Oh my God, I haven't decided yet.
0: So you got some time, so it's just after 1 o'clock. You got a few, whatever you cook, I guarantee it's going to be good, all right?
1: Yeah, thanks. Yeah,
0: okay, you're very welcome. Well, thank you for having us on. We appreciate that. If you need something, slide in my DMs at Frankie Vizzle. Got you, Tame Impala and Jenny from Blackpink. It's called Dracula here on Kiss 108.

0: 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Tomorrow morning, Lisa, the Noah Kahn test. It's huge.
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0: Best I sing along to Ella Langley. She's in Texas. Kiss 108. Marissa, tell everybody what you're having for lunch in Wayland.
1: Wine.
0: Wine for lunch. What kind of wine are we having for lunch today?
1: Cabernet all the way. I'm a red wine drinker, always.
0: All right. It's Kiss 108. Thank you for having us on.

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0: Kiss 108, Jennifer's in Taunton. What are you doing on a Sunday?
1: I have a baby, so I'm
0: You're being a mom and changing diapers and feeding her baby and changing some more diapers. I get it. I got an 11-month-old at home, 100%. Kiss 108, Noah Khan coming up in a few.

Tap that talk back mic. Let us know why you want to see Noah Kahan for a chance to win right now on Kiss 108. It is Frankie B from the V-Bros and Gianna out of here. We'll talk again tomorrow afternoon at 2 p.m. Enjoy the rest of your Sunday. Be good.

I Knew It, I Knew You, Taylor Swift's new single from Toy Story 5. And I wish I knew if her wedding was actually happening at MSG on July 4th weekend. It's driving me nuts. It's Kiss 108. It's so sick.

0: 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Tomorrow morning, Lisa, the Noah Kahn test. It's huge.
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It's Riley on Kiss 108, and Olivia Rodrigo just announced her all-female festival. It's called Daisy Chains Fields. It's going to be out in California in August. And I always want to know, why can't any of these cool festivals come to the East Coast? I mean, we have plenty of land to be hosting on.

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0: 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Tomorrow morning, Lisa, the Noah Kahn test. 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

It's Riley on Kiss 108, Boston's number one hit music station. When you Google Zara Larsson's name, two dolphins and a rainbow come up on screen for her midnight sun aesthetic. And you might be thinking, why would I need to Google Zara Larsson's name? Well, do it now just so you can see it and have fun. So nice.

Me not working hard. Yeah, right, picture that with a Kodak. Or better yet, go to Times Square, take a picture of me with a Kodak. Took my life from negative to positive, I just want y'all to know that. And tonight, let's enjoy life.

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Well, don't worry. We are starting a Noah Talkback for Tickets contest. See what I did there? And we are playing a NoahCon song in 3 minutes on Kiss 108.

it's Riley on Kiss 108, and we are starting a NoahCon Talkback for Tickets contest. And every time you hear a NoahCon song, all you gotta do is leave a talkback on the iHeartRadio app. What is more New England than seeing NoahCon play a show at Fenway Park? Last time he was here, he brought out Gracie Abrams, so you never know what is gonna happen when you see him live. Just

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0: 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Tomorrow morning, Lisa, the Noah Kahan test. 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

Body Isn't Ready on Kiss 108 Sommer's latest single. He was on Royal Court with Brittany Broski on YouTube the other day saying that now that Harry Styles is back, he is unemployed. Don't worry, Sommer. We want more music from you. There is space in our hearts for both you and Harry. It's so sick.

It's Riley on Kiss 108. Olivia Dean will be back at the TD Garden this summer. Remember, she played our Jingle Ball there, and she sounded amazing live. This is going to be a show you don't want to miss. I could

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Riley on Kiss 108, and Somber was on Fallon the other day talking about how Taylor Swift asked him to sing two songs at her Songwriters Hall of Fame induction. And I always love when you can tell artists are really honored to cover another person's song.

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It's Riley on Kiss 108, Boston's number one hit music station, and it feels like FIFA really took over everybody's lives. It was nice to see something really bringing us together as a country. We only have a couple more games out in Boston, and the next one is on Monday.

0: 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Tomorrow morning, Lisa, the Noah Kahan test. 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

It's Riley on Kiss 108, Boston's number one hit music station, and now is the time of year where all I do is spend my free time watching Love Island. And when I'm not watching Love Island, I'm watching edits about Love Island. And when I'm not watching edits of Love Island, I'm talking about Love Island to just about anybody who will listen. It's kind of just taken over my life. And there is a girl who's actually from New Hampshire on this season. I love seeing the East Coast represented on reality TV. Go Kata!

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1: 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Let it rain.

It's Riley on Kiss 108, and we have more Gracie Abrams music coming. We just got her second single on Friday, and I really like it. I like when artists stay in their lane. 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

It's Riley on Kiss 108. We are kicking off our Noah Kahan test. It is a talkback for tickets. So every time you hear a Noah Kahan song, leave us a talkback on the iHeartRadio app telling us why you do not want to have FOMO this summer when he plays his 4 sold-out shows. And we have a Noah Kahan song coming up next. Sorry.

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1: 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He's truly a poet.
0: We'll pick a New England Noah superfan to be at his last show on a historic sold-out four-night run. So start streaming KISS 108 now. The longer you listen, the more chances you get to be with three icons of New England. Fenway Park. 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

0: Kiss 108, the Kiss Top 30 Countdown. Olivia Dean, so easy to fall in love. Last week, number 3 on the countdown. Of course, Olivia, part of our summer concert match game this week. Congrats to listener Taylor for making the match. All right, so Taylor, go. What's your first pick?
1: Number
2: Olivia Dean.
0: Oh, that's a big show.
1: Well, okay. Olivia Dean, and I'm going to go with number
0: She sounds confident.
2: Olivia Dean.
3: Oh, oh my God.
0: And maybe you will.
3: Well, she is single. She did tell us that.
0: Yep, and Olivia Dean, don't forget the TD Garden, August 10th. And here's Tame Impala with Jenny Dracula last week at number 2.

0: Kiss 108, the Kiss Top 30 Countdown, Ariana Grande, Twilight Zone number 29. And by the way, she had a birthday this past Friday, Justin.
1: Yeah, 33 years old for Ariana.
0: Meantime, Gracie Abrams performed a cover of Ariana Grande's We Can't Be Friends on the BBC Live Lounge this past week.

0: right, a little rock cover there.
1: Yeah, nicely done. Don't forget Ariana at the TD Garden in Boston for three shows, July 22nd, 24th, and 25th. Here's Madonna with Sabrina. Bring Your Love this week. We'll get number 28.

0: Kiss Runaway, the Kiss Top 30 Countdown. Justin Bieber, that's Daisies at number 27 on the countdown this week. Justin, didn't he drop a Coachella album this past week?
1: He did. Well, he did two weekends back in April at Coachella. He released Weekend 1 live from Coachella. Swag live from Coachella. We'll have some of it coming up.
0: All right, meantime, here's Gracie Abrams, Hit the Wall at number 26.

Kiss 108, the Kiss Top 30 Countdown, Tate McRae, Tit or Tat at number 25 this week. 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

0: Dominic Fike, Baby Doll this week on the Kiss Top 30 Countdown, number 24. Don't forget, Bruno Mars this week, looking to make it 9 weeks in a row at number one, Justin.
1: Yeah, he already broke the record. The record was 7, set by Ariana Grande. He beat that last week, but yeah, 9 weeks.
0: It's amazing. Just announced this past week, Comics Come Home 30. Dennis Leary and Cam Neely hitting the Fallon Show to talk about it.
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3: Okay. Comics Come Home. It's our 30th year. 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It is a huge comedy show. Lots of laughs. And Jimmy has joined us many times over the years, and he's joining us for the 30th this year.
4: You do so much. I see what you guys do. We need more people like you. What you're doing, raising all of this money, and Comics Come Home. The lineup this year is Jon Stewart, John Mulaney, Ray Romano, Leslie Jones, Alex Edelman, Sam Jay, Bobby Kelly, Lenny Clark, and Jimmy Fallon.
0: I got to tell you, Justin, Comics Come Home has been a tradition for the morning show almost since it began 30 years ago. I mean, every year we go.
1: I know, and last year we both missed it.
0: For the first time.
1: I know.
0: But again, mark it down. November 7th, the TD Garden. Mm. You go to the NeelyFoundation.org. Get your tickets, because every year, that's tradition too. It will definitely sell out. We'll take a break. Stella Lefty is next.
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19: So, how about this? Della Lefty is dating fellow country singer Vincent Mason, who explains how they originally met and started dating.
20: We met in January. I heard her song "Thinking About You." I saw the TikTok on. I was flying home from Vegas. It was our last show of the year, and I was like bored, tired. And then I listened to that song, and I listened to it like 100 times. Then saw Stella, interested in all of it. Loved the song. Interested in her. Sent her the song. I was like, "This is great." And then she was like, "I'm actually coming to Nashville soon to write." And I had kind of planned to go to LA to write. So. Pretty natural. We just started hanging out. We haven't stopped.
19: Yeah, so there's Vincent Mason right there, and here's his, girlfriend, Della Lefty, Boston this week on the countdown number 23. On a train.